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memories. 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

baby. 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

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Good afternoon, just about 4 o'clock. Darlingside have come from, not so far away. They were here, we'll talk about that in just a few minutes. I think by my recollection, this is your fourth time here. You're setting records, my friends. And we'll talk about that again live in studio, Darlingside.

0: Live in the studio, one microphone, four musicians, all here from, residing in Greater Boston. You guys got a winner on your hands with that song. I'm telling you. It transcends, at least for me. And last night I watched the video for the first time. I watched it three times in a row. I went downstairs, put it on the, fired up the old Apple TV and watched it on YouTube with my wife and kids. Again, they loved it. Can I ask what went into the making of this video? Because it reminds me of, I'm seeing India ink pens, woodcuts. Elaborate, please.
1: Yeah. So we met the artist, Andrew Benincasa is his name. He's based in Brooklyn, and through a friend of a friend, and he describes his work as shadow puppetry, but it's all okay. Paper cutting.
0: Okay.
1: And so he has a light board, and on the light board he has black paper, and sort uh-huh. of he was doing a stop motion sort of. Combining a few different, animation techniques and doing stop motion and also cutting out paper bits as the whole thing went. And so for folks who are interested, he's got a short either video or little article that he put together that sort of describes his process for going through it. But we were super fortunate to work with him. We kind of spoke with him for a little while about our vision for the song and what it meant to each of us. Our song meanings were sort of tricky things for us because I think each of the four members of the band has a slightly different take or some slightly different is sometimes generous, but sometimes very different take on what a song means. And so we sort of threw all of these ideas together. And he came up with a storyboard that we worked together a little bit on, but for the most part, it's sort of his vision or his representation of the song.
0: Has he done a lot of this in the past?
1: I know that he's worked with a few other artists. Gene Rowe is a New York-based artist that I know he's done some music video stuff for, and also done just paper cutting related work.
0: Uh-huh.
1: But he's active within the puppetry community. I'm led to believe
0: he is got to be a patient man too, because that's got to take a lot of patience.
1: Are you talking about working with us or making a video?
0: Well, it could be both.
1: Yeah, both certainly are.
0: But making a video like that's got to be how many months did it take?
1: He made it happen. I think once he had the storyboard together, it was probably less than 1 month. We're getting very close to it, but he was working pretty
0: really?
1: Full days, I think.
0: Wow.
1: But he's also very talented with a knife and paper.
0: So you guys are getting frequent flyer miles coming to this station. At first, you were here with Caitlin Canty, right?
2: That's correct, yeah. This is Harris speaking. I came and played some cello with Caitlin Canty when she was in town.
0: While we're thinking of it, and this is rude, could you introduce the other members of the band, too?
2: Sure, yeah. I'm Harris Fasseltiner, and I play guitar and cello. Next to me is Don Mitchell, and he's holding a banjo, but he was playing electric guitar, 12-string on that last song that we played.
0: A Dan Electro, too.
2: A Dan Electro 12-string, that's correct. We also have Oyen Mukherjee, who's just speaking. He plays violin and mandolin, and standing just behind me is David Senft, who plays bass and guitar and kick drum, and we all sing.
0: So that was the first time, and then Heather Maloney, you were here with Heather Maloney.
2: Oh yeah, we stopped through with Heather as well.
0: Yeah. And then you were here this past September or October. We figured it out after the release of the album. Now you're back.
2: That's correct. Yeah, we know the drill here. We know how to get in. It's a convoluted route from the parking lot, and we have it memorized. We know how to hold the doors, use the...
0: Next time you do it yourself.
2: No. We love your help. I know where the bathroom is now. We know you all very well. We love it here, but it's not frequent flyer. We only drive about 10 minutes to get across the bridge. We're all up in the Cambridge Somerville area, so this is not far.
0: You probably drove a long way last night, because weren't you on World Cafe last night?
2: We did not technically play World Cafe last night, but it I guess we were wherever it was playing last night. That is correct.
0: So you got some awards recently, not to mention that you have crisscrossed the United States a couple times since we last talked, correct?
3: That's the frequent flyer miles. Yeah, we've done just about two times around to a lot of the major metropolitan areas in the country since.
0: And you got, I have here in front of me the Folk Alliance Artist of the Year 2015. So what did you get something to put on your mantle? Is it something to put in your...
3: We got a little plaque, and it was mounted in a piece of metal, and we assumed that the two were attached. One is the clear plaque that says Artist of the Year 2015,
0: sure.
3: And then the base is made of metal. But as soon as they handed it to me on the stage when we were being given the award, it immediately fell apart. So that's exciting. We also just had an argument today about whether it was a very light glass or a heavy-duty plastic.
0: Or plexiglass.
3: You're blowing my mind right now. That's the thing.
0: Didn't you go to college? I didn't. Anyway, when you were here with Caitlin, you so nicely gave me a copy of your last album, which I still treasure. This new one, though, took some 3 years. Why did it take so long? And is it because, again, that you're patient? Or, B, is it... my question is, as much as I love that last one, I think this one is leaps and bounds better. What do you think happened?
2: Part of it is that we do have a slow writing process because the four of us all contribute to the lyrics and to the arrangements and the melodies of all the songs that we write. So it is a slow process. We mm-hmm. can't pump out songs at the rate of, say, a solo singer-songwriter. Right. So we did take a little time, but we also had a bit of a lineup change. Our drummer and percussionist ended up heading out, and so we went from a five-piece to a four-piece. And yeah. for a little while there, we wanted to just get out on the road as a four-piece and see how it felt to play shows and see what our sound was before we started writing for that combo. So there was sort of an extra year in there of just testing out our sound, getting our feet wet, and then deciding how to arrange things. A lot of that led to us focusing more on vocal arrangements and bringing the voices to the forefront of the sound, partially because there is not as much, you know, loud amplifier and loud volume that was right. happening when we were a rock outfit. Now it's kind of focused on the singing.
0: And the songs, though. But the songs, I think, again, leaps and bounds.
2: That might have just been us getting lucky then.
0: Well, let's hope you get lucky a lot longer as well. If we could get another song, we'll talk about where you're playing this weekend. Darling Side, live in studio WUNB.

0: Darling Side live in studio here at WUMB. Sustain. this makes more sense. You know, the four-piece, because the vocals aren't fighting the instrumentation, to me, at least. They complement each other more. Do the four of you all write the songs at the same time, or is there just one main songwriter?
1: Actually, all four take part in the writing process. You know, some songs someone will bring in an idea that's fairly fleshed out, and the rest of us will kind of help edit it, help, you know, like, well, what's that third verse really trying to say, and rewrite that, something like that. Other times, we actually start generating the content of the song all in the room together, and it runs the whole gamut in between. Sometimes we pair off in any way it works.
0: Hopefully it'll last. You won't have an Albert Grossman to come in and pull a Robbie Robertson on you.
1: You just said two things I didn't understand at once.
0: Okay.
1: he has
0: a very blank look on his face.
1: Instead of you explaining who those people are and what they did to each other to break up a band, it could be interesting for you to just assign two members of this band to be the Grossman and Robertson.
0: I see what you're saying. Okay.
2: Were they within the band that they broke up?
0: It was the band.
2: Oh, it was the band.
0: The band. Albert Grossman was...
3: Oh, it's that band.
0: Yes, that band. They were the band. Pretty fair band. Yes, pretty fair band. Anyway, you're going on tour, and it starts this weekend. You're going with other favorites of ours, David Wax, David Wax Museum. They are back. They've had their baby. They had one, right? They didn't have two.
4: I only know of one child.
0: You only know of one. Is that one child going on tour with them?
4: That child will be on tour with us and them. Yeah, we're excited. This is the first time we've ever toured with child. What's very fun is that fun little factoid is that we played with David Wax Museum for the first time at Toad.
0: Uh-huh.
4: In Cambridge, in Porter Square.
0: Yeah.
4: I think that was 4 or 5 years ago. Maybe five. March 2000. What? January. January? End of January 2011.
0: Five years ago.
2: I think it was earlier.
4: It might have been 2010.
2: Yeah.
0: Wow.
4: It's been a little while. This is sort of the reunion tour.
0: And you're doing the whole East Coast for the most part, and then moving towards the Midwest, is it?
4: We dabble in the Midwest zone, but we'll do East Coast and starting in the Northeast, and then head down Eastern Seaboard, and we'll also jump into, you know, Nashville and Asheville and the various villes, and then we'll get up into Chicago and Ohio, and I think that's about as far west as the tour goes.
0: These are all hotbeds. Those Carolinas, they're hotbeds.
4: Oh, absolutely.
0: Absolutely. Are you doing any festivals? Do you know of?
1: We're doing a bunch of festivals this summer, which is mostly when the festivals are. If there were festivals between now and then, we would try to do those too. I think there might be some in the spring, but we're mostly headed out. We're especially excited about the Rocky Mountain Folks Fest in Colorado, and we're doing the Philly Folk Fest. We're doing XPN's Exponential Fest in New Jersey, and a whole bunch of others that aren't coming immediately to mind.
4: Ottawa.
0: Ottawa.
2: One of the ones that we're doing in the spring is the Rhythm and Blooms Festival in Knoxville, and then the Moonshiners Ball in the wonderful state of Kentucky.
0: Berea, Kentucky.
2: Mm-hmm.
0: God, is there a town that doesn't have a festival in this day and age that you can think of?
2: I don't know of any in Newton, Massachusetts. The town's fine. It's fine.
0: This album, I don't want to say you've outdone yourself, but I would say after listening to that last one so much, it caught me off guard as to how good it is. Okay? We'll just leave it at that.
2: Thank you very much.
0: And
2: would you prefer that we sort of not trick you again and sort of, like, what would be ideal for the next album in terms of what you'd like to expect?
0: Do Metallica covers or something.
2: Yeah, we could also just not play instruments and have waterfall noises, if that's good. I'm not sure. You seem like you might enjoy that kind of thing.
0: I just might.
2: Yeah, great.
0: At the right time, though.
2: Perfect.
0: At the right time.
2: Yeah, we can do
0: right
2: that.
0: So anyway, best of luck if we could get one more. Thank you for coming.
2: Certainly. This last one's called Good For You.

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1: I'm Randy Millman. This is the Midday Program, and I am here with Grant Lee Phillips. We're going to have him start us off with a song, and then we'll be back, and we'll do all kinds of chatting. So, Grant Lee, take it away.
2: I'll do that.

0: Just beautiful. Grantley Phillips is my guest here on WUMB, and that is She Knows Me. And if you are a WUMB listener, which of course you are because you're listening, you know that song because we have been playing it, seems like forever. But congratulations, because the album was really just born a week ago.
1: Yeah, that's right. It just came out.
0: It just came out. It's a newborn. Let's talk about this record. It's called In the Hour of Dust. I hear a lot of different emotions on this album. Correct me if I'm wrong, but some of the songs seem to touch on some of my favorite things, worry and anxiety. Those are like right up there with me. But also there's some positivity, like just kind of get up, get moving, one foot in front of the other. What were you thinking when you wrote these songs?
1: Well, I think it is probably it's very much a document of what it feels like to be living through these strange times, you know, bombarded on a daily basis with so much information, a lot of it not too promising, you know, trying to put one foot in front of the other, just as you said, you know. I mean, the title is sort of suggestive, I guess, of the sentiment, finding your way through the blinding dust, the dust of unreality, everything that comes with such a state that we're living through. And I think in some ways, you know, the songs that are a little more intimate, maybe a little more tender, they are a reminder of what I want to hold on to, what, you know, maybe we all need to hold on to, you know, our sense of self, and the things that matter to us, the people that help us to stand upright when, you know, when it's difficult. And some of the songs, I suppose, are a little more, you know, a little more along the lines of some of the things that I've written in the past, where I'm tackling a bigger issue, what feels like kind of, you know, a force from outside, you know. A song like Little Men, for instance, that opens up the album, you know, the idea of these little men with grandiose ideas who have big plans for all of us, and I'm not so down with those plans.
0: Nor am I, but you know. But I really like, the thing that I've always loved about you is, even if you're delivering a little bit of a dark message, you just have this beautiful, gentle, soothing voice. Like, I feel like you're more about love than anything else, and it just comes through in your vocals, and I love the way that that kind of works together. Like, even if you're giving us, you know, a little bit of medicine, your voice is so gorgeous. It's like a spoonful of sugar that just kind of...
1: Well, I appreciate that, and I take that to heart. I think it's important to kind of, you know, to hang on to that. Because that's, you know, when we do find ourselves in that position where we have to stand our ground, you know, we remind ourselves that we're standing our ground because something deeply important is at stake, you know.
0: Tell me about this wonderful artwork as well. So it looks like it was a team effort between, you are an artist, you're a painter?
1: Yeah, among my various pursuits, I enjoy oil painting quite a bit, and I've always been interested in visual art and had a big hand in the, you know, the packaging of my albums. But about 8 years ago, I really tried to do a lot more in the way of focusing on oil painting, and so the cover image is a more recent painting, something inspired by the dusty dunes off the Florida coast when I was down there for a songwriting festival, actually, and I didn't paint them in the final, but there were a lot of signs warning one to be aware of gators.
0: Oh.
1: Yeah. I didn't feel like it would work compositionally.
0: No. You know what? I'm glad you left the gators out.
1: And I left the gators out.
0: Was this photo taken
1: that
0: by your wife?
1: Yeah, on the inside is by my wife, Denise Siegel. And she's, boy, I mean, Denise has taken some beautiful photos over the years, and we've worked hand-in-hand together. I love that part of the whole process. Mm-hmm. When the music is done, and we can kind of stand back from it, and we'll have that creative conversation. What does this music look like, you know? I mean, music lyrics are very visual to begin
0: with.
1: So how do you approach that, you know, without compromising or... You know, without it being a hat on a hat, I guess.
0: You know what? This is so perfect, though. Once you really get into the songs on this record, I think the artwork is perfect because it, like, this to me could have been like the aftermath of like a nuclear winter. You know,
1: it
0: just looks very like stark almost.
1: Yeah.
0: I don't know. I think this is like really perfect imagery for the songs.
1: Well, thank you. Mood is a big part. Is a big one for me. You know, in music, in visual art, mm-hmm. film. I mean, that's the thing that I kind of zone in on. And sometimes you can't always, put a word on it or label it. But that feeling, you know, so important.
0: Did I see you do a very excited social media post about, was it yellow vinyl? Did you have...
1: Yeah,
0: you
1: well, right, these days we get to go, that doesn't sound right, but, you know, we can be very creative in terms of the packaging, and I discovered that you can create this sort of smoky, golden, yellow ochre kind of smoky... And called it Golden Smoke in the end. And it's transparent. So it's beautiful, you know. It's always exciting to find something new in the way of, you know, printing vinyl. Because everything's kind of been done, it seems like.
0: I don't recall seeing that before.
1: I hadn't seen that either, so I got
0: very,
1: very excited. And the vinyl collectors seem to like
0: it. Are more people, in your opinion, buying vinyl when they are out at your shows or even in general? Or is it back to, you know, downloading or CDs or...
1: Yeah, I mean, I have noticed that there are always requests for it, and I tend to take, you know, as many as I can put in a bag on my shoulder.
0: That's not easy.
1: Yeah, I mean, I'm traveling by Amtrak on this particular tour of the East Coast, so I can only bring so much. But I've also heard from my peers that CDs are making a comeback now, so that's kind of nice to hear, too, for, you know, those of you who still have a CD player.
0: Yeah, as long as they don't bring back those plastic, like, jewel case things, like...
1: You know what? Yeah, I don't miss those.
0: No, and what do? You try to get rid of them, and they're in the landfill somewhere. It's just, like, they're not good, but...
1: That's right.
0: So, yeah, the packaging on this is amazing, but it's really about the music, of course, and I just think it's a really beautiful album. Let's see. Oh, I wanted to ask you before you play us another song.
1: Yeah.
0: So do you miss, you're out solo, do you miss playing with a band? Do you miss your Grant Lee Buffalo days?
1: You know, that's a whole other kind of energy. It's an unpredictable, volatile, very physical kind of energy. And yeah, from time to time, I wonder, what would that be like, you know? But that said, I have really kind of embraced everything about performing on my own solo acoustically, you know. I mean, there's all the space. That's one thing you don't have when you're in a band, you know. Not in terms of, like, you know, elbow room, but just in terms of musical space, you know. I mean, I've really grown to embrace it. But, yes, I mean, I kind of get some of that itch scratched when I make a record like this, because I go in there with a great bunch of musicians, and the album itself really hinges on that live energy in the studio. But it doesn't mean that every song is going to be, you know, up-tempo or explosive. It might be quite intimate, but it's that idea of musicians coming together and responding to one another and really leaning in to listen.
0: You had good folks on here, if I recall, Jay Belrose.
1: Jay Belrose, yeah.
0: And how do you say it, Belrose?
1: Yeah, Belrose is how I've always said
0: it.
1: I haven't gotten in any trouble so far. And I've been in close proximity of him.
0: Well, that's good. I have to erase 10 years of calling him Belrose.
1: Yes, well, it is written a bit like that.
0: Don't tell him.
1: He and Jennifer Condos on bass, Patrick Warren on keys, and I believe... all of these musicians I can trace back to becoming friends with Amy Mann.
0: Mm-hmm.
1: You know, they all have history playing with Amy, and we've worked together over the years, and it's always something I look forward to.
0: All things start and end with Amy, it seems, especially here in Boston, because
1: that's a good place to start.
0: She was here so long. So I was all excited to be able to talk about where are you playing tonight, you know, being Friday night,
1: yeah.
0: But you are hopping on a plane and getting on out to Nashville to Americana.
1: Yeah, Nashville has become my hometown for the last 13 years, and yet I rarely play there. And
0: no kidding.
1: Yeah, you know, I'm more likely to be found in Bergen or
0: mm-hmm.
1: or in London or some other place, you know, which is quite nice as well. But yeah, I'm in Nashville this weekend playing at the Americana Fest, and it's always a lot of fun. More music than anyone can ever take in, so you have to be selective.
0: Yeah, I went a couple of years ago was the last time I went, and it was just almost too much.
1: Yeah.
0: You know, I had to take a nap, and
1: right.
0: It was like I didn't want to miss anything, but it's tough. And then I'm sure if you live in Nashville, you know, people are just coming in droves, and
1: yes.
0: Everything must be more jammed up, and you're thinking, when are these people going home?
1: Oh, yeah, I guess so. it's the kind of thing, it's the kind of city, you know, much like Boston, I guess, where it's, you know, there's always a lot going
0: mm-hmm.
1: on, you know, sports events and you name it, you know.
0: True. College and sports town. That's what we are.
1: Yeah.
0: You're listening to WMB. It's the Midday Show. I'm Randy Millman. Let's listen to one more song from Grant Lee, and we'll be back, talk a little bit more, and we will send him on his way back to Nashville. What are you going to play?
1: I'm going to play a song called Closer Tonight from the new album.
0: Great.
1: We're not live, so I can tune, right?
0: You can tune.
1: I can tune. I'm gonna tune it.
0: While you tune,
1: did you want to touch on Gilmore?
0: I did. Do you get tired of people asking you about what it was like to be the town troubadour on the Gilmore Girls?
1: I never get tired of talking Gilmore Girls. It's such a wonderful community of people that have discovered this show.
0: Mm-hmm.
1: I mean, and that means new generations. You know, it means people that maybe were familiar with Grantley Buffalo or my work, and somehow met in the middle. All sorts of ways that folk come to this.
0: Who called you in for that? How did you even get that?
1: I received an invitation from the creator of the show, Amy Sherman Palladino.
0: Mm-hmm.
1: She and her husband Daniel Palladino, they're big music fans. You know, I mean, you know, just. Big, and I had no idea that it was going to turn into, you know, into what it became, you know. I didn't anticipate being on the show as much as I was, you know, several episodes and so many seasons, and this one lifetime after the next with Gilmore Girls.
0: Mm-hmm.
1: You know, I mean, there are festivals now, and there are mugs, and there are onesies, I'm sure.
0: It's a thing. It's always a hoot.
1: I have one. I'm wearing one.
0: You are.
1: You know.
0: Well, you got to do what you got to do. Yeah, it's just so cool to see you on that show. But we are here with Grant Lee Phillips, and he is going to do take two on the song. What song did you say you're doing?
1: Closer Tonight.
0: Okay.